It's a celebration on the Rock Show Friday night here at WCWP and WXBA, Long Island's 88.1 FM. And here's the Commodores. You know what? She's a brick house.

She's mighty, mighty on the Rock Show Friday night with me, John Cummins. Hey, this is Lips Incorporated, Funky Town.

0: It's the Rock Show Friday night here at WCWP and WXBA. I'm John Cummins. 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
0: 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And this is a personal favorite. This is Mark Lindsay with Paul Revere and the Raiders.

Smash Mouth and All Star on the Rock Show Friday night. Who's this talking? It sounds like Carl Douglas. And he's doing some kung fu fighting.

0: 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I've got more on the way on LIU Public Radio.
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0: I just love how the Moody Blues start getting things up to speed once again. 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

Brothers, Justin Hayward and the Moody Blues, just a singer in a rock and roll band, on the Rock Show Friday night here on LIU Public Radio. 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

party continues on Long Island's 88.1 FM, WCWP and WXBA. I'm John Cummins, and here's one of my favorite guitarists. That's right, it's Joe Walsh and the James Gang, and this is Funk 49.

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Yes, indeed, feels like the first time that I ever spoke on WCWP 54 years ago.

It's the Beach Boys wrapping up the birthday party here at WCWP with me, John Cummins. And tell you, there'll be more. 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Yes, indeed. 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

said the presidential skeleton, I won't sign the bill. 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Said the representative skeleton, I object. Said the Supreme Court skeleton, what do you expect?

said the military skeleton by star bombs. Said the upper class skeleton, starve unmarried moms. Said the Yahoo skeleton, stop dirty art. Said the right wing skeleton, forget about your heart.

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The human form's divine, said the Christian coalition skeleton. No, it's not, it's mine, said the Buddha skeleton. Compassion is wealth, said the corporate skeleton. It's bad for your health, said the old Christ skeleton. Care for the poor, said the Son of God skeleton. AIDS needs cure, said the homophobe skeleton. Gay folks suck, said the heritage policy skeleton. Blacks are out of luck.

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Said the right to life skeleton, fetus

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Tear gassed the mob, said the governor's skeleton. Cut school lunch, said the mayor's skeleton. Eat the budget crunch, said the neoconservative skeleton. Homeless off the street, said the free market skeleton.

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Said the Ayatollah skeleton. Die, writer, die, said Joe Stalin skeleton. That's no lie, said the Middle Kingdom skeleton. We swallowed Tibet, said the Dalai Lama skeleton. 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

0: This is a special update from your friends at WCWP. It appears that we've somehow run out of music. Efforts to find more music are currently underway, but rest assured, there will be no repeats. More on this after the break. Stay with us.
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0: WTP. 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

0: John Hall and a live version of the title track from his most recent CD, Rock Me on the Water, the opening track and a cover version of a song by a longtime friend of both of us, actually.
1: Right. Jackson Brown.
0: Reggae Jackson Brown.
1: This is a reggae version of a song from Jackson's first album, Saturate Before Using. Yeah.

0: And I just, you know, this album of mine was a collection of songs written about, inspired by, or somehow connected by sailing. I took a long sailing trip from Kingston, New York, down to Key West, and then across to Havana on a humanitarian aid mission, delivering musical and medical supplies, and then back up the U.S. coast again to Martha's Vineyard and back to Annapolis, where I sold the boat and got temporarily out of the boating business again. But approximately 2 years living most of the time on a sailboat, and the songs are all out of that experience.
1: Yeah, you got a bag full of songs out of them, but chose to go with Jackson's.
0: Yeah,
1: as
0: for the title
1: umbrella.
0: Track. You know, it just seemed to me to say what kind of what the album is about, and I've always felt that Jackson has some of the most elegant ways of connecting song and emotion and politics, which is another little thing going on in my life right now. But one of the reasons I've always loved the song is because of the second verse where it says, "Oh, people, look among you. It's there your hope must lie." And, you know, as somebody who's running for Congress now, and who has run before successfully 3 times and been elected twice to the school board and once to the county legislature in upstate New York, I know what it's like to go through that process of will I, won't I, will I keep the TV on and stay home and, you know, play with my dogs or my children or, you know, but just lead a normal life, or am I going to be concerned enough to be motivated and get up and take this, what seems like a giant step out into the arena of democracy. But anyway, that's part of why I chose that song.
1: Well, we hope to cover it all in your visit, John, but first I have to pause for the old joke.
0: Yeah.
1: The two best days in my life
0: are when you buy your first boat and when you sell it. Yeah.
1: Is that what happened at the end of your trip?
0: That's true. I've owned several boats over the years, and it's pretty true, yeah. I mean, I missed, there was a 39-foot cutter, and I fixed it up so it was, you know, a new engine and new propeller and new port lights and everything. It was just like as new as it was ever going to be again. And I thought, if I sell it now, it's probably a good idea before it starts going downhill again.
1: I love learning new things about people that I've known for a long time. And in this case, you are no Johnny come lately to the sailing thing.
0: No, I've been sailing since I was 5.
1: 5.
0: My father taught me to sail, and he was a sailor when he was a kid. And it's actually a great thing for anybody to learn, but especially for children to learn, because it requires a knowledge of geometry, requires a knowledge of the weather, requires a knowledge of knot tying and mechanics and, you know, leverage and things like tidal flow. And it really connects a lot of the sciences.
1: Yeah.
0: And not to mention, it's just a beautiful thing. And I look at sailing in the same way that I look at skiing, which is that, you know, a million people can sail across the same body of water and not take the same path.
1: Right.
0: Or a million people can ski down the same trail or the same slope and not take the same path. There's something artistic about it because you can choose to scribe your own, to sound scribe your own your own route.
1: You know, I was going to ask you to do a knot tying demonstration on the show today, and then I realized it was radio.
0: It's okay. I use like 3 knots every, you know, for every situation. A square knot, a half hitch, 2 half hitches, or which is also called a clove hitch, and a bowline. And I have to teach myself the bowline every year. When I'm sailing, it's like I forget it over the winter, and I remember it again in the summer. So.
1: I think there's a song on the album that pays homage to your earliest days with this, and I never thought that that I'd go around singing the hook from a song that goes cutty hunk.
0: Yeah, yeah. Well, this is a song where song about the island where I learned to sail, Cutty Hunk, Massachusetts, which is off the coast of Cape Cod. It's with the last westernmost of the Elizabeth Islands.
1: Would you do it for us?
0: Sure.

0: John Hall and a live version of Cutty Hunk from his latest CD, Rock Me on the Water. I want to stay with the water theme for just one more song, John. I have been to the Keys once in my life. And we were staying in, we were staying in the town that got devastated by the hurricane going back about a decade, Homestead.
1: Right.
0: I wasn't there for the hurricane, but on the trip that I was there, we did that. My family and I took the 7 mile ride to
1: Key West Bridge.
0: And then on the way back that night, it was the fiercest thunderstorm that I've ever had to drive through in my life.
1: And nothing on either side of that bridge.
0: Right. Scary. It was both extremes. It was the glory of it on the way in and the fright and power of it on
1: even in that shallow water. You know, it's really amazing. The water, you could jump off at that 7 mile bridge, and in most places you could stand up.
0: Really?
1: I mean, it's just not very, the Keys and the Bay of Florida to the north of the Keys are, for the most part, very shallow water with channels that boats that have been dug out or blasted out through the coral that the boats can get through. But there's a lot of that you can stand in. But when the wind comes up, it turns that water, as the Gulf Coast found out with Hurricane Katrina, it turns that water into a living, dangerous thing. And you've probably read the stories about the hurricane, the unnamed hurricane at the early part of the 20th century that cost many lives in the Keys. And that was before the 7 mile bridge was built. It was a railroad bridge at that point.
0: Really? Tell me about the song.
1: Well, a very good friend of mine and bass player, God rest his soul, Rob Leon, who's played on a bunch of my records and done some touring with me, who passed away a few years ago. He left Woodstock after, it's where I met him in Woodstock, New York, and after playing with a bunch of different bands there and took off for Key West and disappeared into the black hole of Key West, where they have so many bars, and all employing musicians at every hour of the day and night, that he could work constantly and practically, not have to walk more than a block or two from his home. And I saw him when my wife Melanie and I were sailing down there. We were doing a little bar hopping, and I knew Rob was there, and I was looking for him, and we found him, and I sat in with his band a few times and enjoyed his bass and guitar playing. And but he just was sort of the subject of this song. The idea is that your good friend leaves, bound for Key West, and then you don't hear from him again. You have to go find out what's going on.
0: Uh-huh.
1: And in the song, you'll hear what happens. You become a convert.
0: The spirit of Papa Hemingway lives. Would you do it?
1: Sure.

honey. Need a ride to Dog Beach? Say there, you wanna buy a t-shirt? My parents brought me to Key West, and all I got was this lousy hangover.

0: John Hall, that's a live version of 7 Mile Bridge. You have one of those t-shirts with you? Pete Ford and Sal on Mixed Bag Radio. More with John after this.
1: All right, my children. Grandfather Rock is here. Hi, this is Chris McIntosh. 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Right here on Long Island's 88.1 FM, WCWP Brookville, and WXBA Brentwood. 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
0: Pete Fornital back with you on Mixed Bag Radio with my guest today, John Hall. John, you've been doing this a long, long time. I know we've talked about this before, but I'm going to ask it again. How did you get a song recorded by Janis Joplin?
4: Well, it was somewhat luck, and it was somewhat, happening to write the kind of song that she was looking for. My first wife and lyricist on many of the Orleans records, as well as early John Hall records, Johanna and I were living in New York City, and Johanna was writing for the Village Voice and got an interview with Janis Joplin, and they went out and had lunch and became friends and, you know, came back to the apartment and hung out, and I played Janis some songs that I had written at that time, the lyrics and the music both. And she liked the music, but she wasn't crazy about the lyrics, and she asked Johanna to collaborate on a song with me. And so we wrote this tune, and I actually had the guitar line for it. There's a... which is this funk riff that I had used actually for an off-Broadway show that I wrote the music to, and that ran in Philadelphia for a couple of weeks and never made it off-Broadway even. I did have a brief Broadway experience of writing and directing and performing music for a show on Broadway, and then one that won an Obie actually in 1969 for Best Off-Broadway, and this show, which never made it to New York. But the song... the germ of the song was that guitar lick, which then became the underpinnings of Half Moon. And I played it for Janis's band and her, it was the Full Tilt Boogie
0: Band. Full Tilt Boogie, right.
4: Right,
0: yeah.
4: And the music director at the time who was rehearsing them was Todd Rundgren. And they all fell in love with the lick and the whole vibe of the song, and Janis did too. And that became their big up-tempo, you know, funk tune of the set.
0: And talk about capturing lightning in a bottle and having a moment, a great moment in our musical history as we get further and further in the mists of time from Janis's time on this planet must be a source of pride to you.
4: It is a source. Well, there are a number of those. I mean, one of them is that at the Cafe Wa in Greenwich Village in 1968, when I was playing in a band called Kangaroo, with which I made my first album for MGM Records, probably... I have 3 CDs that somebody burned of it, but I don't know if there are any copies actually out there available. But Kangaroo alternated sets with a band called the Castiles, which was Bruce Springsteen's band at the time. Six sets a night, six nights a week.
0: Wait. I can hear keyboards typing eBay all around.
4: Right. Anyway, and right around the corner, James Taylor was playing with the Flying Machine with Danny Kortchmar playing guitar. John Sebastian and the Love and Spoonful had just hit it big and gone off to do a tour with, you know, Do You Believe in Magic and You Didn't Have to Be So Nice and all those wonderful songs. Sure. And Jimi Hendrix was playing around the corner at the Cafe Go-Go as Jimmy James and the Blue Flames. backing up John Hammond doing straight blues some of the times. And
0: yeah.
4: It was just an extraordinary, you know, Richie Havens was in the playing in the Village then, and David Clayton Thomas, you know, when the Flying Machine left the Night Owl, then David, you know, moved in with his band, and it was all just, none of us knew. We were just kids. And
0: right,
4: we were doing what we love to do, but now I look back at it and go, holy cow.
0: Right. It was a golden age of sorts. You know, that's a phrase that you associate with other things, but it really was. It really was a remarkable time.
4: There have been nodes like that. Like Woodstock had one. Seattle had one. Memphis certainly had one.
0: San Francisco
4: had one. Chicago and New Orleans both had them. London, Liverpool, you know, there have been places around the world, and a lot of them in this country, where there's an explosion of musical fertility in one town for some reason that later, you know, somebody will write a book about.
0: No doubt. You know, one thing that I don't think I've ever asked you is why you call the band that you are most associated with Orleans.
4: Because in the beginning, we were singing and playing music, either cover songs or music inspired by groups like the Neville Brothers and the Meters and Alan Toussaint. They were doing a lot of New Orleans funk, basically. Although we were from the Northeast, based in Woodstock and playing around Ithaca and Rochester and Syracuse and Albany and Hartford and Worcester. And I mean, we were sort of a Northeast club and college band, but Orleans was the name that stuck because of the New Orleans rhythm factor.
0: Right, that was not the kind of music that put you on the map. The specific song that did put you on the map was
4: Dance With Me was the one, the first big hit.
0: Yeah.
4: We had a couple of chart records that were, you know, top 40 and cracked different markets, but the one that was top 5 record across the country was Dance With Me.
0: I know that a few years ago you did a unplugged or pared down version of it. Is it still part of your repertoire?
4: It is. Here we go.

0: John Hall and a live unplugged version of one of Orlean's biggest hits, certainly, Dance With Me. I told you we're going to hop around here today, John. It's, let me see, 79, 89, 99, 27 years since No Nukes.
1: Yeah, it's hard to believe, and actually, now I've been going to some events recently, fundraisers for my political campaign. A weekend before last, we had Jackson Brown here for four private parties in 3 days, and people came with No Nukes programs from the concerts. And I was looking through the program, and there's, you know, a page about wind power and a page about biodiesel and a page about hydro

0: page about solar and all these things, which if we had, as a nation, adopted that path at that time, along, of course, with conservation or efficiency or whatever you want to call it, we would be in much better state now than we are. But it's never too late to start doing the right thing.
1: we hope.
0: A lot of people are now waking up to the fact that that in fact you can get all the power you need from these alternatives. We're getting in Dover Plains, where I live now, up in Dutchess County, New York. We're getting the first 1,500 kilowatt hours per month that come into our house from a wind farm in Atlantic City, New Jersey, that I was asked in December to play power at the dedication of.
1: You know, timing is everything. And in a sense, rather than being the start of a movement, No Nukes was kind of a parenthesis around the end of the Carter administration, who was, sympathetic towards solar power.
0: They put solar panels on the roof of the White House, and when Ronald Reagan came in, they came off the
1: bam.
0: Roof.
1: Bam! Yeah. I mean, bam, the next year.
0: Right.
1: 1980. That's got to be disappointing in retrospect.
0: Well, yes, but it's all up and down from here.
1: Inconvenient Truth is the Gore documentary that just came out. He says, 10 years, guys. You got 10 years. Do you agree?
0: I don't know, but I do know that we don't have time to fool around, and that things are changing. The climate is changing more rapidly than the scientists expected it to. And there are so many benefits to us from making these changes anyway. Even if global warming turned out not to be happening, by moving away from oil, we start to restore our balance of payments deficit.
1: Yeah.
0: We don't become entangled in regimes overseas or with possible military action to secure oil supplies overseas in unstable parts of the world. We avoid having oil spills because guys that are a little two sheets to the wind run their oil tanker up on a, you know, on a reef in Alaska or wherever. There's less emphysema. There's less asthma in the inner city. There's less acid rain. There's so many benefits. Not to mention that we can and should be the country that leads the way in developing new technologies. I mean, if we can, if Detroit isn't making a car that gets 50 miles to the gallon, it's only because they chose not to.
1: Right.
0: You know, Toyota and Honda have proven that it can be done.
1: Yes.
0: I don't believe that American ingenuity can't do it. I think it's just a combination of bad business decisions and government laxity, you know, to be honest, you know, subsidizing Hummers and corporate purchases of big SUVs with tax breaks, which is what's been going on, subsidizing the oil companies by letting them, according to the last year's energy bill, letting them drill and pump oil on our public lands, which actually you and I and all of us own, without paying any royalty for it.
1: Well, that's like you and I own the public airwaves, too.
0: But, right, right.
1: You know, it's in theory, that might be true
0: one could
1: in
0: make
1: practice.
0: Well, one could make a case, and I, given time, wish that this may not be the time, but I would make a case that the public airwaves should be made available during political campaigns in equal amounts to any candidate who's on the ballot.
1: Amen. Amen to that.
0: And try to get the money out of politics, because that's what's killing it.
1: Yeah. Listen, the air pollution from the environment and the air pollution from radio are going to kill us.
0: Yeah.
1: That's a personal
0: This show not included.
1: I appreciate that. Listen, you were one of the primary architects of one of the great events combining a social conscience with great, great, great, great music, maybe even bringing Springsteen into the fold for the first time as someone who could stand on stage for a cause. I don't think he had prior to
0: No,
1: that.
0: I don't believe he had. And it was Jackson Brown talked to Bruce and talked him into it. And once he was on board, he was fully committed and of course gave his usual incredible performance.
1: We'll talk about Seeger Sessions privately, but what
0: okay.
1: A heart warmer that whole thing.
0: I'm proud to say that both Pete Seeger and Bruce have contributed to John Hall for Congress.
1: Oh, that's great.
0: So I don't have Exxon and I don't have Jack Abramoff and the pharmaceuticals helping me.
1: What?
0: But I do have my musical friends, and I'm very, very grateful for that.
1: Listen, I asked you if there was a favorite moment from the No Nukes collection, and you immediately chose
0: The Times They Are Changing. It's a four-part a cappella version that I sing bass on, along with James Taylor, Carly Simon, and Graham Nash.
1: And we all hope

0: From No Nukes, The Times They Are A-Changin', Pete Fornatel on Mixed Bag Radio. I'll have more with my guest John Hall in just 1 minute.
1: Tired of the same old songs being played to death on the radio? 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
3: 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The Rock and Roll Circus says the cure you're thinking of. 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
0: Pete Fornatel back with you on Mixed Bag Radio with my guest today, John Hall, who is an explorer. He is taking steps in an area which I think has not been approached before by someone from, for lack of a better phrase, the hit-making popular music rock and roll era. Now, there are exceptions. I know you can immediately point to Sonny Bono, but right. I think that's a different category.
4: Well, I think another observation that people have made is that there have been a number of entertainment personalities, Ronald Reagan, Arnold Schwarzenegger, Sonny Bono,
0: Clint Eastwood.
4: Right, and J.C. Watts, who was an athlete. But they all, when they went into politics, they all came from the right side of the political spectrum. And I'm the first one that anybody can think of who's coming from the progressive side. And you know, I've been a Democrat and a Democratic, you know, voter and supporter, you know, pretty much going back to my youth, when I just remember John Kennedy, and one of my earliest memories was not just his being elected and his brief time in service, and of course the Cuban Missile Crisis and all the stuff that, you know, went on during his 3 years before his assassination, but the fact of his death and watching his I mean, still to this day, that was probably the first time, and for many of us of our generation, was the first time that the world kind of broke the window and said, you know, everything isn't all well.
0: Did the decision to run for Congress come out of anger with the status quo, dissatisfaction with the current administration, all of the above?
4: Well, sort of both. I mean, the dissatisfaction with the lack of checks and balances. I think that the fact that one party now controls the White House, the Senate, the House of Representatives, and the courts, the federal court system, the Supreme Court in particular, has put us into a situation where the country really does not have any checks and balances, and that's partly why we have the biggest budget deficit, biggest trade deficit in history, why we have the flight of jobs at the rate that we do overseas, why we have a healthcare system that's collapsing for most people is a constant worry, why we're watching the prices of energy skyrocket and break the bank for a lot of school systems. And I was a school board president, so I know what it means when all of a sudden diesel fuel doubles in cost and you've right. got to drive X number of buses full of kids to school regardless. Mm-hmm. The money's got to come out of something else. You know, what it comes out of is property tax eventually, and then you have a tax revolt from the property owners. And there's so many things right now, not to mention the fact that we invaded a country that had not attacked us first and that we did it on what appear to be fraudulent premises. I mean, whether it was an accident that the intelligence was wrong, or whether the intelligence was played with and cooked up and concocted, is an argument that people have had and will continue to have. But nonetheless, there we are, and you know, I think this is all the product of too much power in the hands of one political party. And I'm running to hoping to be one of at least 15 Democrats to win a seat in the House of Representatives.
0: If you had to boil it down, the two key issues in your campaign here, is it environment?
4: I would say the environment and energy are really two sides of the same coin.
0: Right, right.
4: You know, and then war and peace. I think that we should use peace and diplomacy as our tactic of choice and military threats or action as our last choice. And, you know, we've walked away from a lot of treaties. With this administration abrogated the anti-ballistic missile treaty, which protected us for decades so they could build this anti-missile system that doesn't work, and Alaska has failed all of its tests and cost $120 billion. And they also refused to sign the Kyoto Global Warming Treaty. They walked away from the, or have so far refused to sign the Chemical Weapons, Biological Weapons Treaty, the International Criminal Court and the Hague Treaty, the International Treaty on the Treatment of Women. It's been the Landmines Treaty. There's a long list of treaties and agreements that our allies all agreed on. And so we're turning our back and saying we'll be the exception. You know, we don't have to live by all those rules. But then when it comes to terrorism, the question is, are you with us or are you against us? And the way I look at it is, you know, you have to be consistent. You have to, if you want people to be with you, then you need sometimes to be with them and to listen to them. And I mean, look, the House has a very small, as one of 435 representatives, I will have a small say in these things. But at least it is some say. It's more say than an individual or an individual guitar player has.
0: Your feelings about nuclear energy in 1979 and your feelings in the 21st century
4: are the same. That's right. The nuclear is not the answer to global warming. It is not the answer to the oil problems of peak oil or oil shortages. We still have no solution to the waste problem. Nuclear waste is piling up as a terrorist target, among other things, at every nuclear plant in this country. All 103 of them are storing every bit of spent fuel that they've ever used on site. And in fact, the Indian Point nuclear plant, which is in my district, the 19th district, is leaking one of the or two of the spent fuel ponds, cooling ponds, are leaking strontium 90 and tritium into the groundwater and into the Hudson River. And this has come out in recent NRC hearings and documents. So, you know, it's a long story, that but I don't believe that we should be putting any more subsidies into nuclear than we already have. We should be putting them to the things we know work, like Lowhead Hydroelectric. If you look, if you go on to johnhallforcongress.com, which is my website, we have a downloadable 38-page report on energy that tells you in great detail about not just about Indian Point, but the alternatives that we think should be used. And that the prime one in New York State is 4,000-some Lowhead, meaning small drop hydroelectric sites, where if you put in just put a generator in place and wire it into the grid, you could harvest, as it were, greater than 1,200 megawatts of electric power, which is 60% of the peak output of the Indian Point nuclear installation. And that's according to an Idaho National Laboratory study by the Department of Energy. That's only one of a litany of alternative sources.
0: John, you wrote the anthem for this issue. Would you do it for us?
4: Absolutely.

0: John Hall and a live version of Power. John, if you could step out of yourself and look at your chances in this race for Congress, what are your chances?
1: I think they're good. I think it's up in the air. I think there's a big wave of citizens who are unhappy with the direction the country is going in, and there's a big wave of unhappiness with incumbency. And I think that I bring to this several advantages. One is that I'm not going to not trying to go to Washington to build a power base or a fiefdom or a, you know, all I want to do is solve problems. You know, I'm going there for the same reason that I ran for and won the county legislative seat that I did in Ulster County, and the same reason that I was a trustee and a president of my school board, mm-hmm. to pass budgets, solve problems, you know, get a recycling law, get a zoning law, et cetera. So there have been these instances in my life where I would step from the musical world into public life. And, you know, I'm doing this for the same reason, and I'm not getting money from the big lobbyists on K Street or from, you know, the insurance or credit card industries or those who have been supporting my opponent are probably not going to be supporting me. But I do have, I'm so grateful and humbled to receive, you know, on the website or through the mail, contributions from across the district and across from the country, and then it ranges from $10 up. You know what I mean?
0: That's great. Well, best of luck to you, my trailblazing friend.
1: Thank you so much, Pete.
0: Now, you heard my suggestion for a song that should be
1: Lady
0: used
1: Liberty.
0: In the campaign.
1: Yeah, wrote this song a few years ago. It was actually originally written for the unveiling of the Statue of Liberty when it was refurbished back in the 80s, and then they drew back the drapes and had the big ceremony showing it off in its newly polished form. And the song's called Lady Liberty, and I'm proud to say it was played on the Armed Forces Radio Network and Voice of America, as well as radio stations all across the United States.
0: Would you wrap up our visit with it?
1: Sure you go.

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5: 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Yeah.

0: Philadelphia. Money.
1: All right. Hey, man. Hey. Hey, Vince.

0: Yeah. Yeah. Come on.
1: Oh, hello, hello.
0: Yeah.
1: Hello, hello.
0: Hey, give the singer some, man. Hey, now listen.
2: Hey, Jim, maybe I'll take mine.
3: Oh, I'm okay.
0: Yeah. How'd that feel?
2: Turn out this mic.
0: Yeah. All right. Hey, wait. Hey, can anybody? Yeah. To go, just split, man. We're gonna have some fun. Huh? Hey, listen, man. You know, I told you can sit down and relax, because don't bust our ass if the machine don't work, because we're not machines, right? We're human beings, right? We got a guy playing drums with us on this song. His name is Dallas Taylor. Give him a hand.
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0: This is a special update from your friends at WCWP. It appears that we've somehow run out of music. Efforts to find more music are currently underway, but rest assured, there will be no repeats. More on this after the break. Stay with us.
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6: I remember your hands, white and strangely cold, as if exposed too often to the moon. 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

missing link to a formula I had stumbled upon years before. Suddenly, I called my faithful dog to my side, and from a batch produced a sample of the formula, offering it to my dear

position to chase the cat, the rabbits, and other sundry animals of the estate had gone. Instead, he walked gently through the dark and dank forest, a look of peace and calm about him. I knew

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I don't know. Tonight's weird. I'd probably sing it anyway. We have a lot of trouble with that because we write a lot of our songs just right out of what goes on, you know, to us. And about people that we love and stuff and things that happen to us, you know, because like that's what you have to write about if you're going to get down to stuff that means anything to you. So sometimes it's really hard to sing them too. It's also groovy to do it anyway.

0: 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We'll be right back. 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
5: 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We've been doing it for the past 26 years. 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

was a mansion on a hill, but deep in a secret kingdom where a young prince lived. He had four sisters and four brothers. The prince had a special bedroom on the ground floor with a window that looked down into a deep, deep forest. He could see distant lights from other castles in the kingdom from his window. During the day, he went to school. When it became night, he stayed by himself, usually in his secret, hidden bedroom. One night, while nearly everyone was asleep, he took out of the attic a radio, and he decided to listen to it.

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2: I just wrote this one, so... I hope I can read it from over here. You know, around this country, there's been an awful lot of hard times and a lot of farmers and a lot of people that... working people lost a lot. Here's a song for those people.

0: 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The music will be right back after these messages from, let me see here, us. 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
1: Bob Dylan, one of our culture's most influential and groundbreaking artists. 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

Gym boy type, swaggering, blustering, coonskin. I said, you're not serious, right? Then I saw him grab my friend by the hair, and I guess I should have prayed. As I dragged him around, I said to myself, there's gonna be some changes made.

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3: 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Ranging from the 50s to today, we play many songs you've probably never heard before. 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

to play. Sunday morning, my head is bad, but it's worth it for the time that I've had. I've got to get my rest, 'cause Monday's the best.

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0: WP. The music will be right back after these messages from, let me see here, us. 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

0: This is a special update from your friends at WCWP. It appears that we've somehow run out of music. Efforts to find more music are currently underway, but rest assured, there will be no repeats. 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Stay with us.
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3: 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Ranging from the 50s to today, we play many songs you've probably never heard before. 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
4: I was just kicking down the street, and the sun was in my eyes, so I couldn't see the truck that was 60 times my size, and just seconds off from splattering me. Let me tell you, I was so scared I couldn't move, like my boots were full of glue. And I felt a little tugging, and I saw a good old blue, and he pulled me from that catastrophe.

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1: All right, my children, Grandfather Rock is here. 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
2: 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I'm your host, Rick Lucidi, for the next couple hours here. Sit back and enjoy the show. As usual, folks, we're going to kick this off with the Charlie Daniels Band, What This World Needs. There's a few more rednecks. All right.

fine. 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

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Little desert hockey talk there, formed in Vegas in 2013. That's Rhyolite Sound off the second album, 2019, Mojave Gold. They do some kick-ass live shows, this band. And before that, David Frizzell was off his debut album, Take to the Road. It was the ballad of the bootlegger king. And brother Lefty, 12 years old, he hitched from Oxnard, California, joined his brother Lefty there. Pretty cool. What do we got? Let's see. Where are we going? Oh, man, I got a duet here. 1954 single. Kitty Wells and Red Foley doing One by One. She was the queen of country, man, back in the day. All right, here we go. Check it out. One by One.

0: rains it pours. From the Mel Tillis album, Your Body is an Outlaw, Rain on My Parade. Old Mel Tillis, great singer-songwriter for decades. A lot of great tunes. And folks, we'll be right back after these messages. Stick around.
1: Bet you didn't think I knew how to rock and roll.
0: Howdy, folks. Please join me, Rick Lucidi, at the Rockin' Ranch. I'll be cranking it up every second and fifth Tuesday from 7 to 9 p.m. right here on Long Island's 88.1 FM, WCWP and WXDA, or on WCWP.org and the WCWP mobile app.
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0: Well, I wake up some dreams. All right, folks, welcome back to Rick's Redneck Ranch. And now I got, let's see, I got Pee Wee King and his Golden West Cowboys coming up here. And, yeah, according to, apparently, he composed the music, and his bandmate, Red Stewart, wrote the lyrics to Tennessee Waltz back in the day. Huge hit. They say he introduced electrical instruments, drums, and horns to the Grand Ole Opry, too. They were all dressed up in them fancy nudie suits. Great Western swing cowboy songs. Anyway, this is off his, what is this? Yeah, this is off of Ballrooms, Pokers, and Waltzes album. This is Caddytown. Pee Wee King and his Golden West Cowboys. Check it out.

0: Oeh, luister.
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0: James Talley there. That's from 2005, off of Journey, The Second Voyage. He plays his own trail, folk blues, and wrote a lot of hits. Johnny Paycheck, Johnny Cash, even the lead singer of the Byrds back in the day, Gene Clark. And before that, some Randy Travis. Good old Randy Travis. I like Randy Travis. That was Honky Tonk Moon, first cut on the third album, Old 8x10, 1988. Had tons of awards. He's been working hard trying to get back, you know, physically and talking and singing and stuff after he had a bad stroke back in 13. He's plugging along, man. Let's see, what do we got now? Ooh, 100% Pure Fool. This is from the 2012 Jackpot album. Some Honky Tonk led by friends. Vocalist and rhythm guitarist Tony Villanueva and lead guitarist Brian Hofelt out of Oregon. Relocated to Texas. Became the Derailers. Check it out. Great tune.

0: Del and Penny. Doodly doodling. Del Reeves Landmark Tavern with Penny the Haven from down in the Boondocks fame. And Heather Littlefield before that, Drugstore Cowgirl. Folks, we'll be right back after these questions.
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0: All right, folks, welcome back to Rick's Redneck Ranch. Got a tune for Brian Pemberton here. Nice, going back to 1966 off the Miss Smith Goes to Nashville album. Well, Connie Smith here. This is, Go Ahead and Make Me Cry. Slow and sad, as you say, the way they ought to be.

said, "Now, son, you really ought to just sit right down. Let me tell you about the daughter of bad old Sheriff Banderhall. He's the meanest fool I ever knew. Weighed about 3'10" instead of about 5'2" and used the bark of a hickory stump for chaw. He could strike a match from under his chin, and he ate his collard greens with his hands and had a rattlesnake head for the buckle on his belt. He didn't like nobody, and he never did smile, and when he did, he looked like a three-toothed crocodile, but protected his little daughter more than life itself. She was pretty as a picture, but when men came to call and she took them home to meet her pa, they left in a hurry with the fear of God on their face. But the damnedest thing, I tell you, man, if they had the nerve to call again, every last one disappeared without a trace. But I heard old T.C. went plumb crazy, and Billy Ray's are pushing up daisies, and Bobby's now chopping cane at Angola to jail. In L.A., he ain't been heard from yet, and Buck's mama got a postcard from Tibet, and Billy Brad's brakes mysteriously failed. As I sat there staring off into space, I could feel all the blood drain out of my face, and both feet felt like they weighed a ton. I would have sat there all night in a trance, and then old Paul, he stuck out his hand and said, "Where's a nickel for the shine you promised me, son?"

Yeah, that was Lee Conway. It'll Be Me, off the Country Classics album, 1981. He had one album, 26 songs. This guy was born in Poland on my birthday, March 10th, but in 1944. And he's a legend in Australia. He ended up in Australia. He's a country music legend over there. Good stuff. That was a great tune. I like it. A little Roger Wallace before that, off the O2, The Lowdown. He started out playing blues for years and years, and then he moved on to country. He's got some great tunes, too. That was Me and Abilene Jane. And folks, that time for Double Barrel Blast. Same song, two different artists. Today we have a song written by country songwriters Dallas Frazier and A.L. Doodle Owens. It was a hit in 73 for Stoney Edwards, and the tune is Hank and Lefty Raised My Country Soul. I'm going to kick it off with Ladies First. Emmylou Harris, off the 75 Pieces of the Sky album, and following it up with Jody Booth, off the 2011 Heaven and Hell record there. So check it out, folks. Double Barrel Blast coming at you. Hank and Lefty Raised My Country Soul.

0: That was Jody Booth. Folks, if you like this, like these tunes, man, go to WCWP.org. 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We're all volunteers here. A lot of great volunteers bringing you a lot of great music on a lot of great shows. So if you have a chance, make a donation. Help us keep bringing this great music to you. And, yeah, a lot, like I said, there's something for everybody on this WCWP. A lot of great, great volunteers. Put a lot of time into putting these shows together for you. I enjoy it. And I know quite a few people enjoy the show. So anyway, every little bit helps. Keep us going, folks. We'll be right back after these messages for hour two.
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0: All right, folks, here for hour two, Rick's Redneck Ranch Radio here on 88.1 FM, WCWP, WXBA, and on WCWP.org. Rick Lucidi here. If you're just tuning in, folks, got another great hour of tunes for you, country and western. So this is, I'm going to kick it off with Jan Howard here off of Stars of the Grand Ole Opry album. She married Harlan Howard. He

advice I can give you. Well, one thing I can tell you, honey, forget about a love life, because you're not in one place long enough to get acquainted. And I'll tell you, those 1,000-mile jumps between dates with a midnight show and a matinee the next day, I'll tell you, it's a lot easier on these big buses. They're crowded, but they're comfortable. A lot better than those cars and U-Haul trailers. Of course, if you can go to work with a guy that has a Learjet, it's a lot easier. A lot better. Don't ever live upstairs either, man. That luggage gets heavy. And I can't think of a whole lot more to tell you at this point. You'll learn it if you get in the business. Just practice a lot. Whatever. You can take that any way you want.

yeah, man. The great Rosie Flores. 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I dig her. Started out as a punk rocker. And then she was one of the new traditionalists with other artists like Lyle Lovett, Katie Lang, and Dwight. And, man, she's great. She got some great tunes. Honky Tonk Moon off the Once More with Feeling album from 93. Before that, an old Red Foley tune. Solo that time, Tennessee Saturday Night. And that was off the Country Music Hall of Fame album. Let's see, where we going? What do we got here next for you? Oh, got a funny band here with a funny tune. This is the Geezin Slaws. So they started out, they're like a comedy act, these two brothers. It's off their 90 World Tour album. But they were back in the early 60s. They were a comedy outfit. And parodies of country songs. And they were on all the variety shows. Johnny Carson, Ed Sullivan, and Jackie Gleason show. So anyway, they got a lot of great funny stuff. Check them out. The Geezin Slaws. This is I Kissed the Bus.

0: Yeah, the greatest tune of the night. Yeah, there it is, man. Got the kazoo going. I love the kazoo. That was a great one, man. Fishing in the Dark, Ben Prestige. Off of the 2011 One Crow Murder, fifth studio album, Country Boy. Before that, Johnny Cash. And folks, we'll be right back for the final. Oh, no, not yet. We'll be right back after these messages.
1: 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I'm Jeff Kroll.
2: 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On Thursday, July 2nd, we'll go back 50 years to play the hits of 1976. 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
0: All right, folks, welcome back to Rick's Redneck Ranch. And we got an interesting guy here. This is a musician here. He's since the 90s. He covers it all. He's a guitarist extraordinaire, a writer, vocalist, pedal bass player. Never saw one of those. And a one-man band drummer. I've seen that. Never saw a pedal bass player. Anyway, he's playing all around now. He's around Oklahoma City. And, he plays the bars and events and stuff around there. So it's Hosty. And it's Little Teeny Tiny Thing off the Mousetrap Sessions from 2008. It's a cool tune. Check it out.

Well, if you go out tonight, hopefully your girl don't pass out in her food. Chuck Maltsby. That was off the 24 Originals from 07. He's the founder of Chuck Wagon and the Wheels, which you have heard on the ranch before. And formed in 77 in Tucson. But, yeah, this is from 07. Back in the day, my girl passed out in her food. All right, before that, Motorcycle Cowboy. That was Boogie Boots off the We Are Cowboys album 2014. It seems like they're a short-lived country music project that I really can't get any information on. But I dig that sax in that band and in that tune. It's amazing. I will listen to everything else I can by them. See how it is. And that's what I try to do, folks. Bring you tunes that you know you haven't heard before, and bands, and you know, see what else they have. And even if you know, I play a cover by somebody else, you know, and you say, "Wow, that's really cool." Check them out. See what else they got. All right, I got Dosey Doe here, man. Brian and I, we used to do Dosey Does once in a while. I've done one, and I can't tell you how long. I got Semi. It's a song. The two songs either go together or they don't. So I got two that have the same name, Semi Crazy, but they're two entirely different songs. We're gonna kick it off first with Bruce Hauser and the Sawmill Creek Band doing Semi Crazy off the We Ride Together album from 1982. I'm gonna follow it up with Junior Brown from 96 off of the title track Semi Crazy. Here we go, folks. Do-si-do. Semi-crazy.

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0: thunder. 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Red, are you out there? You got a Lonier Jr. here. Come on back.
1: Yeah, folks, we'll be right back. Stick around for our for the final segment, man. We'll be right back after these messages.
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5: 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I'm sick of it. I'm sick of this place.
4: Well, I may have the solution. Hey, it's Jamie, host of The Rock Elixir. Rock Elixir is 2 hours of feel-good music to get you through whatever the day throws at you. It's on Monday through Friday from 3 to 5 p.m. on Long Island's 88.1 FM, WCWP, and WXBA. 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
1: All right, folks, made it to the final segment. 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And, oh man, I got this tune here. It's off a 2020 album, Something About You, Baby, I Like. And this is Tony Booth. He started playing around in the late 60s out west, and he played Gene Watson's band in the 90s. And I don't know, man. It's something about this album. Something about you, baby, I like. Something about this album I like. It's got the, I don't know, it's just groovy sound. And it sounds like, you know, like 60s, man. And I don't know, I dig it. The tune is Fannie Lee by Tony Booth. Check it out.

Yeah, man. Southern Culture on the Skids. Haven't played them in a while. Scots. Great band. They're going to be at the Brooklyn Bowl Sunday, September 27th at 8 p.m. Don't miss them. If you can get there, go see them. So that was off the 07 Countrypolitan album. Rick Miller, Dave Hartman, and Mary Huff on the bass. That was Wolverton Mountain. That was wrote by Merle Kilgore and Claude King, and inspired by Kilgore's real-life uncle, Clifton Clowers, who lived on Wolverton Mountain in Arkansas. And before that, we had the Bird Dog and Daddies, and they're out of Germany. The German rockabillies, man. That's off the We Got the Bug from 2013. And before that, Travis Tritt. So, folks, if you go out tonight, please don't get into TROUBLE. I know you're hanging out listening to Rick's Redneck Ranch Radio, pre-gaming. You know, you got a long night ahead of you. Take it easy. That was Travis Tritt. And, it's that time, folks. I thank you for sticking around. And hanging out, checking out the show. Stick around, please, for Woody Collins is coming up. Trawling the Decades. Great 2 hours of rock and roll coming your way. Woody puts a great show on every Saturday. And, check me out the second Tuesday of the month. I have the Rock and Ranch. And the fifth Tuesday, if we have one, 7 to 9 p.m. right here on 88.1 FM, WCWP, WXBA. And then, that's about it, man. I got another tune here. You know, we start the show. I've started, I don't know, what is this, 382 shows with Charlie Daniels. And we're going to go out with him, too. This is Sweet Louisiana off of the Saddle Tramp album, 1973. Folks, thanks for tuning in. Till next time.

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2: Hello out there and good evening. Welcome to Trawling the Decades on WCWP. I'm Woody Collins, and I'll be here for the next 2 hours with this Saturday night's edition of Trawling the Decades. First, let me say goodnight and thank you to my buddy Rick Lucidi, the host of Rick's Redneck Ranch, the one place where you can hear nothing but the finest country and western music. Why don't we start things tonight with a fabulous song from 1982, courtesy of Robert Hazard.

0: I can't fight it. Sometimes you just can't fight it. I can't fight it. From a band that got together in Los Angeles in 1978 and called themselves the Textones, and who counted as founding members Carla Olson and Kathy Valentine, who later went on to form the Go-Go's. Before the Textones, and speaking of bands formed in the 70s, but in their case, in New York City, Blondie, Rip Her to Shreds, released as a single from the first Blondie album in 1977. The album called Blondie. Chris Stein later said that he and Debbie Harry wrote Rip Her to Shreds as an homage to the Velvet Underground's Waiting for the Man. Before Blondie, Martha and the Muffins from Canada, Echo Beach, a single from February 1980. Before that, The Shirts, another 70s band, but one with its roots in Brooklyn and closely linked to CBGB's. Empty Ever After, off the first album, The Shirts, from 1978. We began the program tonight with Robert Hazard, Escalator of Life, a single that spent 9 weeks on the Billboard Hot 100, peaking at number 58 on April 9th, 1983. After the break, one more band that got its start in the New York City.
1: 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Ranging from the 50s to today, we play many songs you've probably never heard before. 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

0: The Kinks, Sleepwalker. The third track and the first single released from the Kinks' 1977 album, Sleepwalker. Before the Kinks, The Who, The Good's Gone. Recorded on November 22nd, 1965 at Aeolian Hall and broadcast on the Saturday Club on November 27th, 1965. That recording is from The Who BBC Sessions album, which wasn't released until the year 2000. Before The Who, Phil May's band, The Pretty Things, Walking Through My Dreams. The final track on The Pretty Things' 1968 rock opera, SF Sorrow. Before The Pretty Things, The Rolling Stones, I'd Much Rather Be With The Boys, a song written by Keith Richards and the Stones' manager, Andrew Lug Oldham, that finally appeared on the Stones' 1975 compilation album, Metamorphosis, although it had actually been recorded in February 1965. And on that 1965 recording, none other than the great Mahavishnu John McLaughlin played guitar. Before the Rolling Stones, Slade, Look What You Done, released in early 1972 as a non-album single. We began that set with the Ramones, covering the Rolling Stones' Out of Time on the Ramones' fabulous 1993 album of covers of songs from the 60s, Acid Eaters. 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

0: Drug Train, Social Distortion. Drug Train was the closing track on Social D's third album, the one called Social Distortion, released on March 27th, 1990. Before Social D, Judas Priest, Breaking the Law, a single from Judas Priest's 1980 album, British Steel. Before Judas Priest, Led Zeppelin, 10 Years Gone, off Physical Graffiti, released as a double vinyl album on February 24, 1975, and the first album to be released on Led Zeppelin's Swan Song record label. We began our final set of the hour with the Yardbirds, Happenings, 10 Years Time Ago, a single from October 1966, and the first time Jeff Beck and Jimmy Page both played lead guitar on a Yardbirds song. After all that great 60s and 70s music, I'm ready to head back to the 80s, right after the station ID, and starting with the twin brothers, Jay and Michael Aston.
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